That was Chris Knight with Highway Junkie here on WMOT Roots Radio. I'm Erica, so glad to be hanging out with y'all tonight on your Wednesday evening. Hope you're doing well out there in Middle Tennessee. In this next hour, I've got music from Daryl Scott and Roseanne Cash, but Kacey Musgraves next. This is off of her brand new album, Middle of Nowhere, featuring Billy Strings. Everybody Wants to Be a Cowboy on WMOT.

0: BB King with Delbert McClinton. That's a song called Leap of Faith here on WMOT. Always cool to see musicians from what seems like different genres come together, you know, a blues artist and a bluegrass artist, but it truly shows what a cool melting pot Americana music is and how so much magic happens when you put those type of musicians under the same roof, under the same umbrella. We heard Rodney Crowell before that, his rendition of the song he originally penned, I Ain't Living Long Like This. Of course, you're probably familiar with that song, also performed by folks like Emmylou Harris, Waylon Jennings, Brooks and Dunn, and even our very own Webb Wilder here at WMOT, but it is originally a Rodney Crowell song. And Kacey Musgraves started our set off with Everybody Wants to Be a Cowboy. Her brand new record is called Middle of Nowhere. She's going to be playing here in Nashville at Bridgestone Arena on September 27th and 28th, touring in support of that new album. Emily Nenny's on the way here on WMOT. 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

0: Daryl Scott with Blues Come Around here on WMOT. That's, of course, the Hank Williams tune, but Daryl Scott's version of it. We heard Webb Wilder in that set with High Heel Sneakers. You can catch Webb Wilder on air as a DJ every afternoon here at WMOT. Tracy Nelson with You Never Broke My Heart. And Emily Nenny has a new album called Movin' Shoes. We heard her song Honky Tonkin', I Guess I Done Me Some. She's going to be playing a show for us here at WMOT this coming Sunday, August 30th. She'll be playing out at 3rd and Lindsley for our 895 Alive concert series. It'll be music from her and also Lisa Bouchel. 895 Alive is a new concert series on Sunday nights at 3rd and Lindsley, all in the name of benefiting WMOT. Again, the show this coming Sunday is Emily Nenny and Lisa Bouchel. However, we're taking a hiatus the month of September, and our next show won't be until October 4th. So if you want to come catch that cool new series we're presenting, this is your last week to do so for a while. More information and tickets at thirdandlindsley.com.
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0: Tim Easton with You Don't Really Know Me here on WMOT. We heard Marcus King before that. That was a song called Delilah, but it was actually off of the Darling Blue / No Room for Blue album. So Marcus's newest record is Darling Blue, but he recently released a extended version called No Room for Blue that features some bonus tracks from that album. So we heard Delilah, the Nashville version, off of that bonus track release. Sea of Heartbreak in that set, Roseanne Cash featuring Bruce Springsteen, and Wichita by Gillian Welch started us off. Well, finally, Friday is coming up this Friday, August 28th. We're going to have music from Bronwyn, Luella, and Alicia Blue. Finally, Friday is a live show that is free and open to the public from noon to 2 p.m. most Fridays of the year. 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

Tedeschi Trucks Band with Learn How to Love here on WMOT Roots Radio. I'm Erica. So glad to be hanging out with y'all tonight. It's a heavy week here in Middle Tennessee with the loss of the one-of-a-kind human and true music icon, Dolly Parton. Of course, her loss will be felt for a long time to come. She certainly meant a lot to me. And as we've seen the last 24 hours, she meant a lot to a lot of people. She was really someone who brought folks together. But we're going to keep the music spinning here, partly in her honor. We also have some lovely write-ups and features of her over on our website if you're just really wanting that sense of community and just to kind of learn more about her life and, you know, pay tribute to it in your own way of just kind of sending love and her transition. She will be greatly missed. Coming up in this next set, I've got music from Wayne Hancock and Mountain Grass Unit, but Kathy Mattea next. Here's Chocolate on My Tongue on WMOT.

0: Tulsa by Wayne Hancock here on WMOT. We heard Mountain Grass Unit before that with their new song called Wait For Me. They just played the Opry tonight, and they're actually playing a show at the Brooklyn Bowl over in Germantown tomorrow night. It does look like there's still some tickets available for that show, so it's not too late to catch them tomorrow night. Devin Gilfillian on the way here on WMOT. 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

0: is Eric. You don't mess around.
1: Diamonds by Waylon Jennings. That's the single off of his upcoming posthumous release by the same name. That particular track features Glen Campbell. It's really cool to hear some of these songs from the vault. All of this has been kind of arranged and managed by Shooter Jennings, his son, of course. Very much looking forward to the rest of the album releasing this November. Scrape Me Off the Ceiling in that set by the Steel Wheels. We heard Texas artist Dallas Burrow with his song Country Girl, and Devin Gilfillian with Jasmine Cephas Jones. A song called What's Going On started that set off. Devin Gilfillian has a new album out as well called In Real Life, or IRL. And he actually just played for us for our Wired In show a few weeks ago. Wired In shows are a monthly concert series that we present for our Wired In members here at WMOT. So if you become a member once a month, you are guaranteed to have an RSVP ticket to join us for our Wired In shows. Last month's show featured Devin Gilfillian and Katie Pruitt. If you missed it, we just released some highlights from those shows over on our YouTube channel, as well as some acoustic performances. This upcoming month, for September, the Wired In members actually get access to Americana Fest. So any Wired In members can join us for the WMOT Americana Fest day stage over at Eastside Bowl. And if you haven't seen our lineup posted on socials yet, we have artists like Grace Potter, Sunny Landreth, Ruthie Foster, Swamp Dog, Jay Buchanan, His Golden Messenger, and more. 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

0: River Shook, a new project by formerly Sarah Shook and the Disarmers. That was their song called Country Angel. They are going to be playing a show at the Basement during Americana Fest, specifically on September 17th. Kelsey Walden in that set with her song Anyhow, Mood Ring by Paul Thorne, and Nathaniel Rateliff's take on the classic Blue Eyes Crying in the Rain started us off that set. Well, WMOT is happy to present Newfound Road at the Franklin Theater Friday, September 11th. 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

Steve Earle with More Than I Can Do here on WMOT Roots Radio. I'm Erica, wishing you all well out there here in Middle Tennessee. It's a really heavy day to be a Tennessean, really heavy week, I should say, with the loss of our queen and icon, Miss Dolly Parton. But we're keeping the music spinning for you here at WMOT. We also have some lovely tributes and features of hers on our website as well. Just our tiny way of paying homage to a one-of-a-kind human being and legend in her own right. Coming up in this next set, I've got music from War and Treaty and English musician Richard Thompson. Willie Nelson next with Me and You here on WMOT.

0: Jeep Cherokee Laredo, War and Treaty here on WMOT Roots Radio. Richard Thompson before that with his new song called Cocaine Walking, Booze Talking. He's an English folk singer, and I actually first heard about Richard Thompson through Willie Carlisle, a different artist you might be familiar with here at WMOT. He played the Richard Thompson song Bee's Wing at a couple of his live sets that we've recorded, and I just fell in love with the song and had to learn more about it, and turns out it was a Richard Thompson song from, I think, the 90s. So such a fan of that song, definitely a fan of Richard Thompson at large. His new album is called Hippies, Thugs, and Heroes, and it's going to be releasing on October 16th on New West Records. Well, WMOT has some tickets to give away. Now through Monday, you can enter to win tickets to see the John Cowan Quartet at City Winery. That show's coming up Wednesday, September 9th. We also have tickets to see Newfound Road at the Franklin Theater on September 11th. 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

0: Johnny Blue Skies and the Dark Clouds. That was the song Don't Let Go off of the latest Johnny Blue Skies album, Mutiny After Midnight. If you're late to the party here, Johnny Blue Skies is the new moniker of Sturgill Simpson, or I should say formerly Sturgill Simpson. That album was released in March of this year, and Johnny Blue Skies is going to be playing a show here in Nashville at Bridgestone Arena on October 2nd. We heard from Shamika Copeland in that set alongside John Prine, a song called Great Rain. Another duo with Diane Davidson and Ruthie Foster, a song called Subtle Touch before that. Ruthie Foster is one of the artists performing for our Americana Fest Day Stage coming up in just a few weeks over at Eastside Bowl. Our Wired In members get access to join us for that show for RSVP invites. You can find out more at WMOT.org or AmericanaMusic.com. And we heard Joe Strummer at the top of that set. Stoney LaRue with Tanya Tucker is on the way here on WMOT.
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0: Joy Ladekun with her latest single called Kind here on Roots Radio WMOT. She's got a brand new album coming out called Hope is a Heavy Thing. It'll be released September 25th, so only about a month away. I'm definitely looking forward to that. We've got Joe Ely in that set, his song Boxcars. Jason Ringenberg with The Price of Progress. Interesting to hear that song and its references to the TVA, which is still a heavy presence here in Tennessee today. And Stoney LaRue started us off at the top of that set. Well, I'm Erica. This is where I leave you for the evening, but it's been so fun traveling alongside y'all tonight. I'll be on the airwaves hanging out with you again tomorrow night from 7 to 10. But until then, I'm leaving you with some Maya Byrne and It Don't Fade. Here on WMOT.
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0: has got humor. When Hozier visited the World Cafe back in 2014, he talked about the song that had just made him a superstar.
1: I was massively surprised. I remember the day that it kind of started taking off for the video online, and that was shocking, in a great way.
0: Take Me to Church would set the table for the Irish singer-songwriter's run over the next decade. Plus, today for Sense of Place Dublin, we revisit one of his first U.S. interviews and hear early live performances. Plus, we'll also feature an artist who is inspired by co-writing with Hozier.
2: It actually kind of triggered me into going, God, maybe I should do songwriting myself. But at the time, the idea of doing it really fully hadn't gripped me.
0: That's Loa, who blends West African rhythms with traditional Irish folk. We'll hear a session with her from 2019. Sense of Place Dublin continues with encores from Hozier and Loa. I'm Kaleo. 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
0: Okay, in a few minutes, we'll make our way over to Dublin for Sense of Place. But before we do that, let's hang out with Nate Amos and MJ Lunderman. It's This Is Lorelei, Dancing in the Club.

0: Welcome one, welcome all. It's World Cafe. I am Kaleo. And Sense of Place, this is our series where we explore a city or country to share its musical past, present, and future. And this time, we have made a return trip to one of our favorite places on the planet, Dublin, Ireland. We've got a lot to look forward to, including a new session with Dermot Kennedy. But today is a special look back. Hozier might be the biggest Irish musical export of the last 20 years, but when we spoke to him in 2014, he was experiencing his first taste of success. Here is OG World Cafe host David Dye.
1: Hozier is a singer-songwriter from Ireland who has already had a lot of success with the title track to his 2013 EP and the song Take Me to Church. Earlier this year, he released a second EP called From Eden, and today will tell us about plans for a debut album. We'll talk with him in just a bit after this performance of Like Real People Do, recorded in front of an audience at World Cafe Live.

0: Thank you so much.
1: We are extremely happy to hear a set with Hozier is going to be our guest today with his incredible band that has been definitely working a lot here in the U.S. somewhat, but certainly in the U.K. and Ireland, and a couple of EPs that have just made a real impact. And welcome. It's good to finally meet you after hearing this music for so long.
0: Thank you. Thanks for having me.
1: And I was listening to you guys, and I realized that I've been describing you wrong. This is a gospel act completely. there's so much influence of that on what you do. Obviously with church, I was not too surprised with that. But is that accurate?
0: It's gospel to certainly to a degree, and kind of so there would be elements of spiritual music, but I always just love congregational singing of any kind. So that, like, sea shanties or choral singing as well. I was in a few choirs growing up, and so there is a lot of that kind of falls into the music.
1: Well, you talk about choirs, but how did writing and this kind of music begin for you?
0: I would have started writing when I was maybe 15, or kind of in my mid-teens or something like that. Nothing I would kind of show until I was maybe 18 or 19 or so. But I think it wasn't until I decided I would need to maybe start producing the work myself to a degree, or co-producing, that I explored the kind of choral side of it, or, you know, working with voices and harmonies to the extent that I do now. And it was just, you know, something fun to do, I guess, and seeing where I could take it.
1: Did you play out at that time, or just...
0: Certainly. And over the last few years, you know, in Ireland, I was gigging quite a bit, and but never so much until Take Me to Church. It was the first EP, it was the first group of songs that I had started producing myself. So.
1: Really? It was a very, wow, pretty good start. Well, I wanted to play Angel of Small Death. This is Angel of Small Death from Hozier.

0: live on stage at World Cafe Live during the recent non-convention. This great band from Ireland, Hozier, at the head of it with that song called Angel of Small Death. He has a couple of EPs out, one centered around Take Me to Church, a song you've probably heard, and the other around another great song called From Eden. And is this leading to an album that is going to combine those, or is this something completely different?
1: Yeah, an album coming out in fall, which will have a few of the songs from the first two EPs as well. I think Take Me to Church hasn't been released as a single over in the UK quite just yet.
0: Really?
1: Yeah. So there will be some songs, but there's plenty of new material on it too, and along the same vein of kind of that exists in the world of Take Me to Church and also in From Eden. So, yeah.
0: You live in one of the most fertile creative places on the planet, and we talk a lot on the World Cafe about the effect of places on music. And there are very few places I could

0: his way.
1: What about Irish musicians?
0: To a degree. I mean, some of the like the first album I ever owned was Thin Lizzy's Live and Dangerous, and
1: Amen.
0: Phil Lynott, and like Rory Gallagher as well, just as an Irishman who mastered the blues and mastered electric blues and stuff. And so there are certainly, and trad music, I never really grew up in a traditional household, but I was raised on blues music. But there are certainly, and lyrically especially, there's some fantastic writers.
1: Well, World Cafe listeners are definitely familiar with Take Me to Church, and the song kind of has a bit of a saga. And you mentioned it hasn't even been released as a single in the UK.
0: Yeah.
1: But it's one of those songs, as things happen nowadays, that the video kind of drove its popularity. And were you surprised, or was that intentional, or how?
0: It wasn't. I was massively surprised. And I remember the day that it kind of started taking off for the video online, and that was just shocking, like in a great way. But it was just I sat down, that it was directed by Brendan Canty of a team called Feel Good Lost, who are based in Cork. The video was filmed in Cork in Ireland, and we just sat down and we talked over the treatment, and I had a few ideas and they had a few visual ideas, and I just wanted to do something that was relevant to the song, but in a more modern way. And rather than an organization that maybe, the song is about humanity, you know, it's about, in my view, it's about organizations that undermine humanity at their most natural. And say the church specifically, but in this case, we wanted something that was more relevant to today, which is something that's happening in Russia, an organization that's, you know, putting LGBT people under the boot, so to speak, and enshrining it in law. And this, you know, a recent increase of organized attacks against members of the LGBT community by far right gangs, essentially neo-Nazi gangs, and it's being, you know, it's something that appears to be condoned by political policy. So that's something that I wanted to capture in the video, and because it's relevant to the song, and we just sat down and talked about it, and Brendan did an amazing job.
1: Well, let's go to the stage and hear a version of the soundtrack to that video, Take Me to Church.
2: My lover's got the humor. She's the giggle.

0: a great song that has been the introduction for most of us around the globe to the music of my guest today, who's here live on stage at World Cafe Live. That is Take Me to Church. And here in the U.S., that was the initial EP. And then there's a wonderful song called From Eden, which is kind of the starting point of the new EP. When did this get written in the whole scheme of things?
1: It's actually slightly older.
0: Really?
1: Slightly older than Take Me to Church, yeah.
0: So when you wrote Take Me to Church, you said, wow, got something here?
1: It was, yeah, Take Me to Church maybe about a year, just over a year old. And that was the first, I think I wrote it just after Christmas of 2013.
0: Oh.
1: But yeah, and From Eden was a bit older. So Take Me to Church I was always more excited about. You know how like you move away from songs very quickly when you write them.
0: There's so many people, there's probably so many great songs in artists' careers that they just left behind. Because you get excited.
1: Or it just took too long to write and so it was left on a shelf somewhere. From Eden was a bit older. It's it's a slightly more fun up-tempo song.
0: It's a good one.
1: Yeah.
0: Well, let's hear it live on stage.

0: Thank you so much.
1: Well, that's really cool. Going all the way back for 2014 in the vault, recorded live for the cafe, Hozier from one of his first U.S. interviews, a performance of From Eden. Thanks so much to Hozier as well as OG World Cafe host David Dye. More Sense of Place Dublin continuing in just a minute. A person who song wrote with Hozier used that as a motivation and stopped being a pharmacist. Yeah, wild. That's coming up in just a minute on World Cafe.
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1: Hey, it's World Cafe. I'm so glad we're back. That would be weird if we weren't. A Sense of Place Dublin continues. In 2019, Talia Schlanger made a visit to the iconic Dublin studio Windmill Lane for an interview and performance with Loa. Loa grew up playing Irish fiddle and orchestral violin, you know, traditional music. That is, until she was 12 years old and her family moved to Gambia, where she was immersed in polyrhythmic drumming and dance, and then to Sierra Leone, where she started writing little bits of songs on piano. The music she makes now is hard to describe and very easy to fall in love with. Oh yeah, she was a pharmacist before she made the leap to becoming a musician. She will tell that story in the session, which begins now. Here's Talia.
5: So part of learning about the artists that we're visiting on this trip is finding out how the places that they have been shape the kind of music that they make. Right now we're in Dublin, where I think you spent a lot of childhood time. So maybe can you tell me a little bit about the Irish part of your upbringing before we talk about some of the other places?
6: Okay. My mom is Irish. I'm actually from Kildare, which is a county right beside Dublin, known for racehorses, kind of suburban place. And my mum's really into music, so I did lots of classes when I was a kid. I did Irish fiddle, I did orchestral violin, so I was in orchestras, and I also played trad music. Myself and all my siblings did a lot of extracurricular stuff, and we had a very lovely, safe childhood.
5: So that's a traditional stuff here in Ireland, and then at 12 you moved to...
6: We moved to Gambia in West Africa, yeah. So my dad is from Sierra Leone, and we wanted to move there, but it was post-war and it wasn't quite safe enough at the time. So we spent 2 years in Gambia first, which is where I first heard Malian music. Well, my mum had played us Malian music in Ireland, but we didn't really have a context for it. And we were kind of like, Mum, what's that weird African stuff you keep playing? I can say that now because I've embraced it, but when I think back, I'm pretty embarrassed for my... But, you know, I was on my journey. I needed to get the Spice Girls out of my system before I found Oumu Sangare. So when we moved to Gambia, we heard, like, really beautiful polyrhythmic drumming, and the parties are amazing. People dance for hours. The music is really intense and vibrant. It's all the kind of stereotypes we think of as African music, but a lot more than that. And it's also very regional. So the music you hear in Gambia is very specific. It's in certain languages. And then we moved to Sierra Leone, where my dad's from, for another 2 years after that. And I went to school there as well. And in Sierra Leone, again, it was still kind of post-war, so the infrastructure for being involved with a lot of different musical things wasn't as easy, but I started writing little bits then on piano and songs and stuff, and just got to know my West African kind of Sierra Leonean based family, and learn new languages and explore that side of myself, because as much as I feel very Irish in lots of ways culturally, you know, when you grow up in a place you kind of definitely take on that mentality. Also, you know, we were one of two black families in our whole town, like, and the other family were also mixed race, so people used to mix us up all the time, which is kind of really funny and sweet.
5: Is it funny?
6: Well, it's, I think if you're Irish, it's funny. Maybe not if you're from anywhere else. Because, like, we know them really well. And one of those boys is also a musician now, Dermot. Yeah, it's really funny because we all kind of wanted to find our originality in this space. And it was, like, really sweet, not in a weird way at all. But then at the same time, there's always that question, you know, I want to know the other part of me and why, you know, if you're a kid, just why do I look different? So West Africa was very important for my formative identity and acceptance of myself.
5: The next song that you're going to play for us is a unique angle on the world. It's a song in another language that I think many people here will not have heard before. So tell me a little bit about the language that you will be singing in.
6: I came to write this song because a friend of mine lost his mother, and I wanted to write. I didn't know how to express my condolences. You know, a card seemed futile. So I thought I'd write him a piece of music, and I couldn't find the words in English. And my mum's phrase that she always says to me if I'm struggling with anything is, like, take it to the ancestors. She's like, in this really, like, she's from Dublin, just really practical way, like, take it to the ancestors. And I'm like, what do you mean, mum? Like, and then I usually do come up with an answer. And so in this case, I asked one of my Sierra Leonean aunties to translate a poem that I wrote in English into Shabro. Shabro is my Sierra Leonean grandfather's native language. And my auntie, we had a really lovely time where I went to visit Sierra Leone, and she taught me how to pronounce it properly and everything. And then I went back another time and I showed her the song, and she was like, oh, wow, it's really pretty. So, again, a very long answer to your question.
5: Beautiful answer. Will you play us the song?
6: Mm-hmm.

0: Isn't that cool? That is Loa performing the song Cortege from her EP, This Heart. More with Loa when we get back to World Cafe, including the story of writing a song with Hozier that appeared on his debut album and how that inspired Loa to take on music full time. That's coming up on World Cafe.
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4: Welcome back to World Cafe. I am Kaleo, and it is Sense of Place Dublin. Let's continue our encore session with Loa from 2019, who at the time had just released an EP called This Heart. Here's Talia Schlanger.
0: So just to add another layer to this, a few years ago, you were a pharmacist.
5: I sometimes, when people say my life back to me, it sounds so ludicrous. yes, I went to college and studied pharmacy and I finished my degree and I worked for a while before I became a musician.
0: So what was your day-to-day like as a pharmacist?
5: Dispensing medication. I actually really like it. I always want, there's a lot of doctors, nurses, teachers in my family, vocational people, and I always loved science in school. And when I had to choose a stream, science or arts, I wanted to do them all. And my parents were like, well, look, you know, you can always do arts later, but science is harder to pick up when you get on in the world. So thought that was sensible advice and I took it. I liked the community pharmacy and serving people and just helping them. You're seeing people in a very vulnerable state and they're sick, and it's a more informal, calmer environment than say a hospital or whatever. So people are really, it's a really warm space and you can actually do a lot for people. And I actually really liked the job, but my heart was crying out for songs. So I did it for a while and then I went to New York and found myself and and came back and went professional.
0: That's a big part of the story. Went to New York and found yourself.
5: Explain.
0: Because the work of being a pharmacist is precise and defined. Yes. And there's a time that that work begins and there's a time that work ends. And being an artist is very opposite to that, I think, in terms of when the work gets done or how that is. So how did you figure out that you were allowed to do that?
5: It's been a very uncomfortable unraveling process from that. And it's still happening. It's honestly taken me several years to transition to the different mindset, because to do a job like pharmacy or anything precise like that, it's like being in, you know, the cockpit of a plane. It's really important you get micro details correctly, because it's people's lives on the counter, literally. You know, it's not a joke. And I was able to do that and I liked it. But I was trying to kind of squeeze that same precision and time-bound goal setting for myself as an artist in the first couple of years, and it obviously made me depressed. I mean, even saying that sentence sounds depressing, you know. So I really struggled with a lot of creative block in the beginning, and I sort of had a feeling that would happen. So before I even came around to starting to write, I was like, I feel like this might be hard for me to shift mode. I went to New York to see how, you know, real artists do it. And a lot of my favorite artists in other fields as well are from there. Like, I love Patti Smith and I wanted to haunt her path around New York a bit. And I really have done the work needed to learn to relax and switch into, I guess, you know, right brain and allow things to unveil themselves as they will.
0: Yeah, that's a big thing. And if you said, I mean, what you said in the first song that we heard, Unveiled, if you want to belong, it is said you must dance. Like, that sounds like you've chosen to
5: do the dance.
0: Do the dance.
5: Yeah. Oh, yeah. I had to. I mean, like, it got to a point where I had the feeling that I was possibly going to develop an illness or something if I didn't act, because it was such a visceral overwhelm sometimes of that, this, like, physically, and I'm sure anyone in the room who's creative, or anyone anywhere who's creative, knows this feeling, like something's literally trying to get out of you, and if you don't open your mouth and sing it, it will like start eating you from the inside because it needs to live. And so it, yeah, it was just a calling. It literally feels like a calling.
0: Yeah. Does it feel good now?
5: Yeah, it's great. It's great.
0: You co-wrote my favorite song on Hozier's debut album. It's Someone New.
5: Yeah.
0: Is the song.
5: Yeah.
0: And for the radio, we're just going to play a little bit of it.

0: So that's someone you have a big smile on your face. Tell me about that co-writing process, and that must have been early days for you of quitting the pharmacy. And
1: I was still working as a pharmacist then. I had that hook, and Andy or Hosier was working towards his first album at the time, and he was like, can I use that? And I was like, yeah. And it actually kind of triggered me into going, God, maybe I should do songwriting myself. But at the time, the idea of doing it really fully hadn't gripped me. I was like, it was something that I did for joy, and I really hadn't I didn't have this deep rooted thing of like, I'm gonna be a songwriter. I just wrote songs.
0: So we are gonna, I think, hear a premiere of a song from you now on the show. So tell me a little bit about what you're working on now and what we're gonna hear.
1: I realize that, like with the Hosier thing, I love collaborating. So I've done loads of collaborations in the past year and a half, as I started to let myself and follow those instincts. And in the process of doing those, some of which will be out over the next few months, it made it easier to write my solo work, and it made my direction clearer. So the next song is harking back to Unveiled. It's kind of inspired musically by West African blues. And then it's sung in English, and it's sort of based on very like spiritual, ethereal subjects. It's called Sweet Nothings.
0: Will you play it for us?
1: I would be more than delighted to.

0: Loa, thank you so much.
1: Thank you so much.
2: Going back to 2019 for that Sense of Place session at Windmill Lane Studios in Dublin, Loa. Huge thanks to Alan Kelly, who recorded the session, and of course, former World Cafe host Talia Schlanger. Loa has a new album out called Materia Medica, and I wanted you to get a sample of one of the songs before we wrap this edition of The Cafe. Check out I Choose Love.

0: There you go. A taste of Loa's song, I Choose Love. It's from her new album, Materia Medica, that is out now. And that puts the wraps on this edition of The Cafe. 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We make this show from WXPN at the University of Pennsylvania in Philadelphia. I'm Stephen Kaleo. We'll talk to you soon on the next World Cafe.
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0: Dolly Parton was one of a kind. The singer, songwriter, actress, and philanthropist has passed away at the age of 80. And few people shaped country music like Parton. She was born the fourth of 12 children, raised in rural Appalachia with limited means, and music and family played such a deep part of her upbringing. In 2001 conversation, she talked about how music connected her to the past.
3: Even songs like Coat of Many Colors from my childhood. On certain nights when there's like if mama's sick or if there's certain things going on at home and I'm emotional over something else, many nights I'll just cry when I'm singing it. So I just get so into it and it just touches all those places in my soul.
0: Today we're revisiting a special conversation with Dolly Parton where she talks about her remarkable career, including mainstream success.
3: I just really thought, well, why not? You know, the worst that can happen, I can always go home. That's the way I felt when I moved to Nashville, too. I couldn't have been any poorer than I grew up. So I thought, well, it'll happen or it won't. I can always go home and be a beautician or something.
0: Remembering Dolly Parton. Today, it's a special edition of World Cafe. Hey, it's Kaleo. And when I saw the news, I was so unbelievably sad that I would have to bring this to your speakers. And I think, like a lot of people, we kind of hoped Dolly would live forever. This 2001 conversation is something else, though. It's really special. Talking about her upbringing, her mainstream success, even writing Jolene. It's coming up in a few minutes. But first, here are the Little Willies.

0: From NPR, it's World Cafe. Hey, I am Kaleo. Dolly Parton was one of the most beloved and influential figures in American music and culture. She died yesterday at the age of 80. Born in 1946 in the Great Smoky Mountains of Tennessee, she rose from humble beginnings to become a country music superstar. Celebrated songwriter, actress, author, and philanthropist. Her signature songs include Jolene, I Will Always Love You, and 9 to 5. The first two she allegedly wrote on the same day. They're enduring classics. And beyond music, Parton has built a legacy through her generosity, most notably with the Imagination Library, which provided free books to children. With her unmistakable voice, wit, warmth, and determination, Dolly Parton inspired generations, a truly extraordinary American icon. Today, in honor of Parton's life, we are rebroadcasting a 2001 conversation with founding host David Dye. Parton touches on everything from her upbringing to mainstream success and the backstory behind some of her most iconic songs. Let's take a listen. Here's Dolly kicking things off, talking about her love of bluegrass. Enjoy.
1: This is the kind of music I think, if I can sing at all, I sing the best, because it's the music of my soul, of my childhood, and of my heart. And, of course, this is what I came out of the mountains singing, and I thought I could make a living at it, but it's just good to listen to. You can't make much money, so I had to get out in the world and kind of make a living so I could afford, had to get rich so I could afford to sing like I'm poor again.
2: There you go.
1: But I do love it, and I have been lucky that I've been able to do a whole lot of stuff, but I'm glad to be back on this and singing this stuff.
2: I understand that you went home to do some of the writing for this. You kind of went and had a seance with whatever Smoky Mountain spirits there may be. Is that true?
1: Well, actually, I go home a lot. I bought the old home place where I grew up, the old Tennessee Mountain home, and I bought that many years ago. So I often go up there and just kind of meditate and fast and pray and write and sit up on the hills and just kind of walk around the same fields I grew up in, and sometimes I get a lot of inspiration from that. So I did write some of these songs up there, and the rest of them, I just close my eyes and go back there when I'm writing, no matter if I'm in New York or on the plane or whatever. It's always been easy for me to go home.
2: One of the things that you've always done is be able to get inside a tune and inhabit it emotionally. Can you do that every time you perform?
1: Yeah, I can, because I become that thing. I love to sing, and I'm not a trained singer. It just comes out of my heart and out of my gut, I guess you'd say. Mm-hmm. And so whatever I'm singing about, I am that thing, and whatever I'm writing about. So that's easy for me, because sometimes I get real emotional on songs, like even songs like Coat of Many Colors from my childhood. On certain nights, when there's like if mama's sick or if there's certain things going on at home and I'm emotional over something else, many nights I'll just cry when I'm singing it. So I just get so into it, and it just touches all those places in my soul.
2: Well, I know your father passed away between this and The Grass is Blue sometime in...
1: Yes, my father passed away about 7 weeks ago, 7-8 weeks ago, and I miss him a lot. And so just before we got ready to finish the artwork, I dedicated this album to my dad, because I figured it was the last nice thing I could ever do for him. And he loved me singing these kind of songs. He always called me his little Smoky Mountain songbird. And since I was singing Little Sparrow, I thought, well, it'd be appropriate to do that for Daddy.
2: Well, I guess that's a good place to begin. You want to do that one?
1: Yeah.

0: your spell.
1: And the World Cafe, Dolly Parton is with us today. And I tell you, that is one of the songs that she wrote on this new album, the title track, because you might think it was a traditional song otherwise.
0: Well, I actually stole a few lines from, like, the Fair and Tender Maidens and a few little things. And actually, I had heard, when I was doing research on the song, I was going to do Fair and Tender Maidens, and I thought, well, everybody's done that. And I had seen in some of the literature that many, many years ago, a couple hundred years ago, that someone had once called it Little Sparrow, but I'd never heard it. Nobody else ever had done like that. So I just took another old melody and or just kind of an old sound and tune, which it's easy for me to write a new song that sounds old because right. I've been doing that all my life. So anyway, I borrowed bits and pieces, but they're all public domain, so I'm allowed.
1: Absolutely. Well, I want to get back to talking more about the songs you wrote, but I also want to talk about a great selection of covers you have on this record. There's a rock cover, the Collective Soul tune. There's a wonderful version of a Cole Porter tune on here. And I understand your husband was sort of responsible for both of those.
0: Well, actually, we have a wide assortment of music going on in our house. My husband likes hard rock. He loves Led Zeppelin and bluegrass. That's always been his two favorites. But he also loves a lot of the old pop songs. And so he just has all these old albums, and every now and then I'll hear him playing stuff. And so many times I'll just listen, and I'll be thinking, you know, that's really a good song. I bet I could take that and do something with this and that. So I just had him run me off a copy off of his old records of I Get a Kick Out of You. I thought, well, that, I think if we did that fast and, you know, stop dragging it around so bad and, you know, bring it up to tempo, we could probably get a kick out of doing that one. So we got a kick out of I Get a Kick Out of You. The band loved it. It was a little different for them, and they love having something different to do. And so we had a fun time.
1: Yeah, and it didn't become a jazz tune. It stayed a bluegrass tune.
0: Oh, they wanted to get a little jazzy with it when we were in the studio because they liked playing. I said, no, we got to keep it grassy if we can, because it's very easy to swing that one, and it's really good one. So they play so well, they can do everything. But we had to keep it pulled back a little bit to keep the blue in it, the grass.
1: This is I Get a Kick Out of You.

0: from Dolly Parton's new album, Little Sparrow. That's a wonderful version of I Get a Kick Out of You from an all-star band that we should maybe bring in your producer, Steve Buckingham.
1: Yeah, I got a microphone right here. Steve and I have been working together for like 12 years, and we've worked, co-produced, and he's produced me on different things, a lot of country records too. But when we got the big idea to do The Grass is Blue, the one just before this, well, he put together this wonderful group of people. So I'll introduce him now. Well, hello there,
2: well, hello.
1: Steve. We'll let
2: you
1: answer
2: me?
1: Him. Yeah, I can hear you.
2: What's the question?
0: They all came back to do this one. Was it hard to get these guys together? They seem to really gel amazingly well.
2: Well, it's hard to get them because it's like I've said before, it's like trying to put together Desert Storm because they're so busy. They're each artist in their own right. But once you have them in the studio, it's just amazing. They all know each other. They know the music. They know their instrument. And it's just the world class of acoustic musicians.
0: Now, Dolly, I understand that you, unlike a lot of other people, cut a lot of your vocals live with the band. Is that why this? One of the reasons, Steve, you'd say why this record sounds so good? Or
2: on the last album, too, Grass is Blue and the new one, Little Sparrow, she would sing live vocals the way some people work for weeks to get a vocal, and she gets embarrassed and mad when I say that.
1: No, I don't.
2: Okay.
1: I like that when you say that. I don't believe it.
2: she pushes the band. She inspires the band, and then they play, and they inspire her, because I think on the last album you said it's like going to the greatest concert in the world.
1: It is. It's like God's bluegrass band. I get such a kick out of you know, just singing with them. It's really emotional to me. There many times when we were doing the first album and this one,

0: I always wanted to do it with girls. In fact, on the two trio albums that I did with Linda Ronstadt and Emmylou Harris, I'd throw that in the bucket. And I guess they thought it was just too right on because they were, you know, it was friends of theirs, and I guess they'd heard it to death. I don't know why we didn't do it, but I still kept wanting to hear it with girls. So we got the Isaacs to come in, and Lord, did they sing it. I mean, nobody could touch them with it. And I was real happy with the way that turned out.
1: Yeah, there's something about family singing together.
0: I think so, too. Yeah. Can't beat that.
1: So let's play that. This is Seven Bridges Road, the new version from Dolly Parton's Little Sparrow.

0: on the World Cafe. Dolly Parton is with us. I want to talk a little bit about the early part of your career because, I mean, you got your first record contract. Either have the year right, either when you were 13 or 14, something like that. Where do you get the drive and the confidence to be doing that kind of thing so young?
1: Well, when you're silly, you don't know any better. I just thought I could do it. Actually, I had an uncle, or I have an uncle, my Uncle Bill Owens, and he loved to write and he loved to play, and he would see me. I was the only other person that was spastic and as hyper and as busy as him. I had to be busy all the time or I was always in trouble. And so I just kind of focused all that into my music, and he saw me write. He'd see me sing, and he'd see me play. So there was a local television show up around home when I was about 10 years old, the Cass Walker Show, it was called. This man owned a chain of supermarkets, and he had a radio show and a television show that his groceries would sponsor. And he always had together a bluegrass group and a little country group and different singers. So that's how I got my start, and my Uncle Bill took me down to Lake Charles, Louisiana,

0: I think I was 10 or 12, somewhere in there. And my uncle, Henry Owens, was stationed in the Air Force down there, and there was a little recording studio. So he sent enough money for us to come down there, and we stayed with him, you know, have families pile in on each other. And so we just kind of stayed down there and cut a record, and it never played anywhere. But the first record I cut was called Puppy Love, not mm-hmm. the Puppy Love that you know, but one I wrote with my uncle. And that was my start. And then I had another record when I was 15 on Mercury Records. That was really when I did it with a full band and all. And it didn't do anything either. But it was called It May Not Kill Me, But It's Sure Gonna Hurt.
1: Well, now, you know, I guess everybody, a lot of people came into the picture when you hooked up with Porter Wagoner on his television show and then sang, you know, duets and with him for years. Did he encourage you to write? Was he happy to have you do your tunes, or what was that like?
0: Well, I was going to write no matter what. In fact, that's how I got my job with him. He had a girl. Porter had the number one syndicated television show at that time, and Norma Jean was the girl singer, and she was going to marry and move back to Oklahoma City, so he was looking for a girl singer. And I had two chart records at that time. I had a song called Dumb Blonde and a song called Something Fishy. And so he had heard about this new girl in town, and so he called me in to audition, and I just took my guitar with me, and I just sat in his office and sung a bunch of songs that I had written. And so, of course, being a writer, I kept writing stuff, and I would pitch everything I could, and we'd go in to record, and so we did as many of them as we could.
1: Now, he produced Coat of Many Colors, all those early hits. What was his production style like?
0: Well, Porter had a lot of heart and a lot of soul. He was just real country. He didn't read music. He's like me, don't know that much about it technically, but he went strictly from, you know, from the gut and the heart. And a lot of those early records, he worked with Bob Ferguson, who was at that time, worked with RCA, and he worked with us on a lot of that stuff. But Porter had a good feel. You know, he had a good touch, and he understood honest music, and he liked my stuff a lot. So we'd fight back and forth. I'd want to do it one way. He'd want to do it another. And if he'd get too far, you know, out, away from what I really felt, then, you know, we'd kind of disagree. But it all worked out. We had 7 years together. We had 7 good years of duets as well as my solo career.
1: And then you've had so many years of great success with straight country music. And then you, more so than a lot of other people, really saw a bigger picture and kind of went towards more mainstream music. Was there a backlash in country music when you did that, you think?
0: Yeah, there was at that time, but I didn't care about that because I knew I was in the music business. I really played on the business end of that because I loved what I did. And I had a big desire, I had a lot of big dreams, and I didn't want to be pigeonholed or pigeonforged or whatever you want to say.
1: Yeah, right.
0: I wanted to be out in the world because I felt like I could do a lot of stuff, and I wanted to do a lot of stuff. So I just really thought, well, why not? You know, the worst that can happen, I can always go home. That's the way I felt when I moved to Nashville, too. I couldn't have been any poorer than I grew up. So I thought, well, it'll happen or it won't, and I can always go home and be a beautician or something. So anyhow, I just went for it, and I'm glad I did.
1: Well, the story is it worked out, so
0: yeah,
1: there you go.
0: That's the story.
1: Yeah, absolutely. And it's no secret that in the late 80s and 90s, country music is, the stuff that gets played on country radio is obviously been dominated by younger performers, and you have a pretty good attitude about that. I've read some of the things you've said.
0: Well, I do have an attitude about it. I really think I have a good attitude about it. I don't begrudge any of the new artists what they do because we all have to make a place for the others. It's a nice feeling that the people look at me and some of the older ones as the ones that kind of inspired them. So that's a good part. But I will always be as old as yesterday and as young as tomorrow, and I will never not be trying to find an outlet for my music, whether it's going to play on mainstream radio or we go back and do stuff like this. I'm going to sing if I have to work at something else and pay for my sessions and sell them out of the back of my car. That's if you're a real writer and you're a real singer and you love your music, first of all, you will do that no matter what. So I just really always, if there's not a place for me, I will make one.
1: Well, you mentioned wanting to do A Tender Lie. Now, who did this song originally?
0: This was out years ago, and this is one of those songs that I loved. The first time I heard it on the radio, I was in the car, and I was driving to my office, and the song came on, and I started crying because it was so sad. It just touched me, and I guess I had, you know, I'm such a sap and such an emotional, sensitive person, and I just thought, well, that is the prettiest, saddest thing I've ever heard, and one of these days, I'm going to record it, and it just seemed to kind of flutter by when I was putting this album together, and I thought, this is the way to do it, and this is how I can sing it.
1: It's a beautiful one. Let's hear it live.
0: Okay.

0: Hey, give me a Kleenex.
1: People are crying everywhere.
0: And I'm one of them. That's the saddest song. It hurts to sing.
1: A tender lie from Dolly Parton is here with us today, and we were having a chance to hear some of the tunes from the new Little Sparrow live on the cafe. This is great fun. I want to talk a little bit about Jolene, because that song has been covered a lot lately. The Rhonda Vincent did a really nice version of it, and Paula Cole does it live. What about that song that makes it so universal?
0: Well, I don't know. It's just one of those lucky songs, like I Will Always Love You, that just kind of got that melody, and it kind of has got a haunting kind of melody like that. In fact, Little Sparrow, when we go into that, it kind of reminds me of that old-timey feeling. But I think it's a universal story. There's a lot of women, older women losing their men to younger women, so I think that story kind of is kind of touching, too, to some people. But it's an easy and fun song to sing, and it gives you a lot of places to go as a singer, you know, to really get the highs and the lows and the dynamics, they call it, I guess.
1: Yeah. Now, when you were writing, did you take into account, I mean, you wrote some songs that have nice melodic leaps in them, I mean, they're not necessarily easy to sing.
0: Well, that one just fell like it fell. You know, when you write, I was just playing along with the guitar. In fact, I wrote that about as many years ago as I Will Always Love You, about 30 years ago or better. And I had met this little girl at an autograph party. I was sitting on stage one night. We used to always stay after the shows and sign every autograph because we used to sell program books and pictures. So we'd stay and sign the autographs. And there was this beautiful little redheaded girl that walked up to the stage, and her eyes were green and her hair was red. And my friend Judy has red hair and green eyes. And I just had said, you know, you look like my friend Judy. I said, you are so pretty. I said, what's your name? And she said, Jolene. I said, I bet your dad's named Joe and you're named after your dad. She said, no, it's just Jolene. And so I said, one of these days I'm going to write a song about you. And so I just, I don't know, sometime after that, I was just sitting with my guitar and I just started singing Jolene, Jolene, Jolene, Jolene, just trying to think of something to write about. And I said, if you ever hear a song on the radio, but I never did hear from her, but she made a good impression on me. But I thought maybe through the years she might come around. But anyway, it's a fun song for me to sing still. I love to sing it.
1: Well, Jolene, if you're listening, this song's for you.

0: choice of men, but I could never love again. He's the only one.
1: That song always hits like a ton of bricks, but especially hard today. Jolene from Dolly Parton, putting the wraps on our session with Dolly from 2001, speaking with host emeritus David Dye. Dolly Parton passed away yesterday at the age of 80. All right, we're going to soldier on, and we've got a set of Dolly Parton music for you next when we get back to World Cafe.
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1: Welcome back. It's World Cafe. I'm Kaleo. Always tough to be sitting in this chair doing this thing, especially when someone we greatly respect and admire passes away. But also, it's a chance to celebrate their life and play the music that inspired and delighted all of us. So here's a set of Dolly Parton for you, starting with Coat of Many Colors. It's World Cafe.

0: 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That's from Trio 2. 9 to 5 before that, and Coat of Many Colors, a few more Dolly songs, In Capable Hands, when we get back to World Cafe.
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0: Welcome back. It's World Cafe. I'm Kaleo, spending this hour dedicated to the music and life of Dolly Parton, who passed away at the age of 80. There have been some really great covers of her songs, but I think this one takes the cake. Whitney Houston from the Bodyguard soundtrack, I Will Always Love You.

0: That's Waxahachie from the deluxe edition of St. Cloud, cover of Light of a Clear Blue Morning, which could be originally found on the 1977 album New Harvest, First Gathering from Dolly Parton. Remembering Dolly Parton today, appreciate you spending some time. Wonderful conversation with Dolly, a chance to play some of her music. Hope this helps you on what I imagine is a tough day for a lot of us out there. Want to thank you so much for listening. I want to thank our affiliates nationwide who make this show possible. It's a show we produce from WXPN at the University of Pennsylvania in Philadelphia. I'm Kaleo. Thanks for listening to World Cafe from NPR.
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2: The Irish artist Seamat was nominated for the Mercury Prize last year, and her star is rising here in the States with her latest album, Eurocountry. Coming up for Sense of Place Dublin, Seamat talks about how she first connected with country music as a child growing up just outside of Dublin and how she embraced her Irish identity to make this album. It's Seamat on the next World Cafe.
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gonna do a song taken from my album, The Jazz Soul of Little Stevie. The name of the song is called Fingertips. Now I want you to clap your hand. Come on. Come on.

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1: Uno, dos, tres.

Always good luck to start the day with a Woody Guthrie song. That's Margo Price, Joan Baez, and the Memphis Mariachis. That is new music. Yeah, great version of Woody's Deportee getting us started on this Thursday morning. I'm John Patrick. Thanks for checking us out today. Got Chris Stapleton on the way. Also, this new one from Beck with Sierra Farrell. And we've got it for you now on WMOT.

0: Chris Stapleton recorded over there on Music Row from A Room Volume 1, the name of the album. If you know, you know. Chris Stapleton on WMOT. Before that, it was Blackberry Smoke, and that new one from Beck was Sierra Farrell. Getting us started, that's called Ride Lonesome. Got a really cool one on the way from Old Crow Medicine Show with Evan Felker. That's a new one on the local Brew Daily about 10 minutes away. And it's Emma Swift up next. Good morning.
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Bruce Robinson on WMOT. Before that, it was Fruition and the new one from Sheryl Crow and Jesse Wells together. How cool is that? Called Freedom Bus. Music on the way from Mark Knopfler. After this, it's a new one from Old Crow Medicine Show with Evan Felker called Revolution Now on the Local Brew Daily with support from Brown's Diner on WMOT.

Came on the river with a gift for me. 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That's how it has to be. 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

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'Cause I'm on.

0: One half of the Black Keys, that is Dan Auerbach on WMOT. Before that, some of the latest from Olivia Barton, Hot or What? That is Mark Knopfler going back to privateering and kicked it all off with a new one called Revolution Now on the Local Brew Daily with Old Crow Medicine Show and Evan Felker together. Also means you can hear it again tonight, 6:30 p.m. with Jesse Scott. 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Yeah, we do that tonight at 6:30. Music on the way is Paul Thorne after Chris Smither up next.
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It's John Prine kicking off the 7 a.m. hour with Big Fat Love from Lost Dogs and Mixed Blessings. I mentioned that the other day. Highly recommend that album. It's so good. Sarah Borges still to come. Also going back a ways, it's the Vaughn Brothers after this new Charlie Crockett on WMOT.

0: That is Sarah Borges on WMOT. The Vaughn Brothers in there with Good Texan and the new one from Charlie Crockett getting us started. Got an excellent Finally Friday for you tomorrow. It is Bronwyn kicking things off at noon at 3rd and Lindsley. Yeah, she's won a Grammy with Molly Tuttle's band. She's also two-time IBMA Fiddle Player of the Year. Quite the resume. Bronwyn getting us started tomorrow. Then it's Luella and wrapping it up with Alicia Blue. And that is all tomorrow at noon, live on the radio and open to the public at 3rd and Lindsley for Finally Friday. Music on the way at Sydney Bullens in this next set after Jamestown Revival next.
1: Hey, Craig Havokhurst here. Coming up on The String, one of my periodic looks into the creative process with one of Roots Music's top producers, Sean Sullivan. Sean cut his teeth at The Butcher Shop, the studio favored by John Prine and Sturgill Simpson. Then he took over The Tractor Shed in Goodlettsville, where he's made Grammy-winning albums by Molly Tuttle, The Traveling McCurries, and others. He welcomed me in, and we had a great talk. Hear it Monday at 8 p.m. or Sunday at 7 a.m. on The String, presented with support from the Franklin Theater, serving Nashville since 1937.
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0: That's Samantha Fish on WMOT. Before that, we also heard from Sydney Bullens and Ian Noah in there and kicked it all off with the Ballad of the Four Prisoners. That's Jamestown Revival getting us started at the top of that one. Got a great 895 Alive this Sunday night, 3rd and Lindsley to benefit WMOT with Emily Nenny and Lisa Bouchel. 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It's a great benefit for WMOT, 3rd and Lindsley on Sunday night. Music on the way. We've got Robin Ford and the Blue Line together. Going to do that after Casey Musgraves next.
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0: It's Jason and the Scorchers on WMOT. Before that, Steep Canyon Rangers with Steve Martin. Good to hear some new music from the boys. That's called Next Act, the name of the full length. Also, Robin Ford and the Blue Line in there. And yeah, Casey Musgraves getting us started here on Listener Power, WMOT. 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Going way back with Buffalo Springfield after a new one from Jack Barksdale. 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

WMOT, along with other Tennessee broadcasters, playing I Will Always Love You, Dolly Parton, in the 8 a.m. hour to get things started, and a moment of silence for Dolly Parton. The great Dolly Parton on WMOT, from the station that plays probably more Dolly Parton than just about any station in the country. Really proud to be a part of that. It's very cool. And boy, she will be missed. There's so many stories on that song in particular. Just recently, I heard her in an interview and how Elvis wanted to record that song so badly, but Colonel Tom Parker wanted most, if not all, of the publishing from it. And she said, no way. Of course, she was flattered that Elvis wanted to record her song. She was relatively unknown at the time, but had to say no. And there's another great story about that song that when she was leaving Porter Wagoner, he did not want her to go. And it was a bittersweet relationship, as she said. And it was actually a love song to him on their relationship professionally. And she said she played it in his office downtown Nashville and said that he just cried and said, okay, Dolly, you can leave now, but I'd really like to produce that song. And then another great story that she told recently, the first time she ever heard Whitney Houston's version was back when she was still driving her Cadillac around town. It was always cool to see Dolly in that Cadillac. She was driving from her office downtown to her home out in Brentwood, and she'd given permission to Kevin Costner to use it in the film and have someone else record it. She wasn't sure who, and Kevin never got back to her. And she hears this on the radio for the first time, said she literally almost wrecked. She had to pull into the Walgreens and Brentwood and was just so excited. She said it's one of the most exhilarating moments she ever had, because of course Whitney Houston absolutely nails that song, as we know. The great Dolly Parton, what she did for humanity is just immeasurable, certainly for women, not only women in the music business, but women in business in general. She was just such a groundbreaker and a force of nature. A guy used to cut my hair, grew up in Eastern Tennessee with all of her nieces and nephews, and he said, what you see publicly is just a fraction of all the great things that Dolly Parton has done. He was telling me how when he graduated, that everyone in his class, and this happened for years at that high school, everyone that graduated got a $500 check from the one and only Dolly Parton for finishing school. How cool is that? Yeah, just what she's done for humanity, it's immeasurable. She will be missed, and we're really proud to play her here on WMOT. Just one of the all-time greats. Hard to believe she's gone. Right now, it's Fantastic Cat on WMOT. Good morning.

I'm a real Siberian tiger's paw, he said. This'll make you bulletproof. So I got this tiger claw from a real Siberian tiger paw.

0: Robert Ellis on WMOT, Couples Skate. How cool is that from his self-titled release? Also heard Amanda Shires in there with Bulletproof and Nobody Better. That's the new single from Fantastic Cat, getting us started here on Listener Power, WMOT. Did I tell you about our day stage presented by NPR Music World Cafe and Nashville PBS at Eastside Bowl? 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Grace Potter playing, also Sonny Landreth, B.B. Stockwell, His Gold Messenger, Steve Pultz, Swamp Dog, and about 10 others. It's going to be a lot of fun. You and all your friends are invited. 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Music on the way. 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

0: It's Buddy Miller on WMOD. See the new one from Maggie Rose in there. That's called Gentle Man. We also heard from Paul Birch. And, of course, the Milk Carton Kids getting us started. Always a lot of fun. The Only Ones, the name of that single. I'm John Patrick. Glad you're along on this Thursday morning. We're having a big time. And, man, we got some great stuff on the way. Mavis Staples going back a ways. Also, we've got Sonny Landreth coming up after Parker Millsap up next. Good Thursday morning to you.
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0: That's old 97s on WMOT. Michaela Ann in there. Also heard Sonny Landreth with Deep South and kicked it all off with Rolling from Parker Millsap at the top of that set. The local Brew Hour looking great for this weekend, saying So Long to August with songs from Aaron Lee Tasjan, Luciana Costa of King Margo, Will Lind, also Shelley Fairchild, and a few cover songs just for fun. It is the local Brew Hour with Anna Lee. Happens Sunday morning at 8, and you can hear it again Monday nights at 7 with support from Brown's Diner. Music on the way, you know we got it. Teskey Brothers coming up after a new one from Lester, Winchester, McKendry. You're going to love this. We've got it for you next.
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Jason Isbell in the 400 unit getting us started in the 9 o'clock hour. Allison Moore still to come. Also, it's Bob Dylan after this new one from Robbie Foulkes on WMOT.

0: That is Alison Moore. We also heard Bob Dylan going back to the Tempest release, and from the record, Congressman Davey, the new one from Robbie Foulkes, getting us started. We got some tickets we're giving away over at WMOT.org for the John Cowan Quartet at City Winery. That happens Wednesday, September 9th. 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And if you win, please wait 30 days before entering again. And best of luck to you. Got Bella White with that new one coming up after Devin Gafilian next.
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0: That's one I'm sure he has to do every night before he can get back on the bus. Robert Cray, yeah, Smoking Gun. That's also a great full-length called Strong Persuader. Also heard Steel Woods in there and new Bella White getting us started with All My Friends. Hey, the old-fashioned this weekend, Craig flying solo, playing new bluegrass featuring Laura Lynn Dossett. Also, Poe Ramblin' Boys and Mountain Grass Unit. That's the old-fashioned with Craig this weekend, Saturday morning, 9 a.m. And again, Tuesday nights at 8 with support from Robert's Western World. Loretta Lynn on the way. Also, Chatham County Line on the way next.
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watch it break. Wouldn't it be great? Hey, hey, wouldn't that be great? Lord, it's for our sake. Now, wouldn't that be great? Wouldn't it be good? And I know you could if you just would. Wouldn't that be good? Lord, I know you could. Wouldn't it be good?

0: Billy Joe Shaver on WMOT from Tramp on Your Street. My pal Jeffrey Perkins, world's greatest drummer and Nashville resident, is in that video. He was playing with Billy Joe at the time. He's been with Paul Thorne for many years now. Georgia on a Fast Train. Yeah, check out Jeffrey in the mullet. But I think I had a mullet back then, too. Before Billy Joe Shaver, it was the Jayhawks in there. And we also heard Loretta Lynn going back a ways and kicked it all off with Chatham County Line with Wichita Central. I'm John Patrick. I'll catch you again tomorrow, 6 a.m., Annalise on the way in the 10 o'clock hour with Tractors, the Mavericks, and a whole bunch more. And I got Garrett Boys up next. Have a great Thursday.
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the Mavericks at WMOT Roots Radio. I hope you want me to. I'm Anna Lee. Thank you for being with me on this Thursday. 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I have Dwight Yoakam coming up this hour, new Dylan Gossett, and a new one from Emily Nenny, who joins us this Sunday night for 895 Alive. Here's Rhiannon Giddens. She's got you at WMOT.

0: American Aquarium. That's History Repeats Itself from the album New Ways to Lose. It's out now. And you can see footage of BJ Barham's recent words and music session with Jesse Scott at WMOT.org. The Tractors, Think It Over. And we heard Rhiannon Giddens, She's Got You. That's from the album Tomorrow Is My Turn. Her new album, Hope Is the Thing with Feathers, is due September 18th. Craig Havokhurst and Amy Alvey had new music from Rhiannon Giddens on the last Old Fashioned show. This Saturday morning, Craig has Poe Ramblin' Boys, Laurelyn Dossett, and Mountain Grass Unit. The Old Fashioned, Saturday at 9 a.m., and the replay is Tuesday at 8 p.m. Support comes from Robert's Western World.
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0: Daddy Long Legs and Pink Lemonade. We heard Paul Cawthon with My Cadillac, Emily Nenny from the new album Movin' Shoes and Take My Money, and I love that song from Israel Nash to start that set, Canyon Heart at WMOT. 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

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Graham died in room 8 and left it all to Keith. 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

0: That's Trent Sommer and the New Row Mob and Metal, Stone, Glass, and Wood. Delbert McClinton, Squeeze Me In. We heard Billy Gibbons, Desert High. And new from Caitlin Butts, that was Never Really Mine at WMOT. WMOT has tickets for the John Cowan Quartet. 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Just once per household, please. And if you win, we ask that you wait 30 days before you enter again. A new one called Honeysuckle from Dylan Gossett up next.
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Bonnie Raitt with Thing Called Love. That's from her Nick of Time record, of course, originally released by the song's writer, John Hiatt, on Bring the Family in 1987. I'm Anna Lee. Thanks for hanging out today. I have the band a little later this hour. Hermanos Gutierrez, Lowell George, and Charlie Robinson now, My Hometown at WMOT.

0: That's Mark Broussard and Save Me from the Karen Crow record. Trampled by Turtles with Jeff Tweedy. Love is Everywhere, Beware, which is a Wilco song from the band's 2019 album Ode to Joy. It's not Tweedy's first collaboration with the Minnesota Six Piece. Tweedy produced Trampled by Turtles' album Alpenglow. And it's a cool take on this Wilco song, very true to the original, adding some of those lush harmony vocals. I have a few cool covers myself for the local brew hour this Sunday morning, plus an ode to August from Aaron Lee Tasjan, a new solo song from King Margo's Luciana Costa, Shelley Fairchild, and a whole bunch more. Sunday morning at 8 a.m., and the replay is Monday at 7 p.m. Support for the local brew hour comes from Brown's Diner.
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0: That's Lowell George from his one and only solo record, Thanks, I'll Eat It Here, and Two Trains. Shelby Lynn with I Walk the Line. We heard Hermanos Gutierrez, Canto Andino. And Charlie Crockett started that set in the corner. That's from 10 for Slim. Charlie Crockett sings James Hand. What a treat it was to have Hermanos Gutierrez play for us a couple of years back on the Americana Fest Day Stage. We are looking forward to seeing you September 16th, 17th, and 18th at Eastside Bowl for this year's Day Stage, presented by WMOT, NPR Music, World Cafe, and Nashville PBS. Grace Potter will kick off the Day Stage sets at noon on Wednesday, September 16th, followed by Meals, Sister Sadie, Sunny Landreth, and Eli Paperboy Reed. That is a pretty solid day one. And then we have Ruthie Foster on Thursday, His Golden Messenger. Fruition will kick off the Day Stage on Friday, and a whole bunch more. 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

0: Item A with Deep River. We heard new music from Nashville's Don Pettigo. That was Train. The band, a favorite sing-along with Up on Cripple Creek, and Ray Wiley Hubbard, Jesse May at WMOT. We will be at 3rd and Lindsley tomorrow to get your weekend underway with our lunchtime live broadcast, finally Friday. Everyone's invited to be in our live radio audience. There's no cover for finally Friday. And tomorrow at noon, it's Bronwyn, followed by Luella, and then it's Alicia Blue. Noon to 2, 3rd and Lindsley for finally Friday. We'll hear a new one from Anna Graves in the next set, and we'll start with Bruce Springsteen. 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I'm your host, Anna Lee. I hope you'll join me this Sunday at 8 a.m. or Monday at 7 p.m. for the local brew hour as we say so long to August with songs from Aaron Lee Tasjan, Luciana Costa, Shelley Fairchild, and Drew White. Brown's Diner has been serving Nashville since 1927 with music 7 nights a week and breakfast all day every day. 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

Really looking forward to Billy String's new album. So Much for Goodbyes is out tomorrow. That was Leaning on a Traveling Song from Billy String's Highway Prayers record. New Kebmo coming up this hour, GA20 with Charlie Musselwhite, and a new one from the band that's kicking off the last day of this year's Americana Fest Day Stage, Fruition. I'm Anna Lee. Thanks for hanging out today. This is Otis Taylor, Banjo Bam Bam at WMOT.

0: Whitney Rose has a new EP called Tennessee Polaroids. 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Leftover Salmon with Bayou Town, and we heard Otis Taylor, Banjo Bam Bam at WMOT. 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

0: That's Dawes, None of My Business from Good Luck with Whatever. David Rawlings and Gillian Welch from Poor David's Almanac, Good God, a Woman. We heard J.D. Simo's take on the Elmore James tune, Anna Lee. And Kevmo, They Don't Make Them Like They Used To, from the new album, The Breakdown. This coming Wednesday, September 2nd, is WMOT Roots Radio's 10th birthday. We're having an all-day party starting with lunch at 11 a.m. at Brown's Diner, including acoustic sets from Roderick August and Luciana Costa. We'll be at Brown's from 11 a.m. to 1 p.m., and then we'll take the party over to Robert's Western World for happy hour starting at 4:30 in the afternoon. That's Wednesday, September 2nd. 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

0: The Decemberists from The King is Dead. That was This Is Why We Fight. New from GA20 and Charlie Musselwhite, I Can't Hold Out. We heard Colin Linden and Luther Dickinson. That one featuring Rachel Davis on Honest I Do. And Robert Earl Keen, Walls of Time at WMOT. Tomorrow morning at 11, I'll bring you a short set from Emily Scott Robinson that was recorded live at Riverside Revival earlier this year. We'll post video then as well at our YouTube channel and at WMOT.org. I'm Anna Lee. Thank you so much for being with me today. Support comes from Riverside Revival. Webb Wilder's up at 1 o'clock. He has the Black Keys, Lyle Lovett, and some Brennan Lee. I have a new one from Fruition next.
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Stop Arguing Over Me from the new Black Keys album, Peaches! Exclamation point. Here on WMOT Roots Radio. Good afternoon, everybody. Webb Wilder, last of the full-grown men, here with you. Hope everything's going the way you want it to, and I'm glad to be with you. Thank you for listening. We've got Ketch, C-Core, the Vendees, the Bottle Rockets, and so many others, including this fine Texan paying tribute to another, Lyle Lovett with Towns Van Zandt's Flying Shoes on WMOT.

0: New from McKinley James, Back on the Run. Tell me, Brennan Lee from Don't You Ever Give Up on Love. Don't ever give up on love. Don't ever give up on luck, because if you enter, you might be the recipient of tickets we have to give away. You know, the John Cowan Quartet will be at City Winery September 9th. Renee Fleming with Bela Fleck, The Fiddle and the Drum, featuring My Bluegrass Heart with Sierra Hull, September 15th at the Skirmerhorn Symphony Center. 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

Wishing Well, Jack Broadbent, Shake 'em Down, The Bridge from their self-titled album, New Bella White, Little Things, Cover Me Up, Jason Isbell from Southeastern. 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

0: evening at 7 p.m. The theme of the Local Brew Hour this coming up Sunday will be Saying So Long to August with songs from Aaron Lee Tashjian, Luciana Costa of King Margo, and much, much more. 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

0: Trapdoor, new from the Vendees, who joined the Ghost Hounds on a double bill for an 895 Alive show at 3rd and Lindsley last Sunday. Catch Me If You Can, Catch Secor from Story the Crow Told Me. Last Man Standing, Corby Linker. The set began with the great Yola and Still Gone from the Walk Through Fire Deluxe Edition. I mentioned 895 Alive. There are some other 895 Alive shows booked that will be taking place. These 895 Alive Sunday evening shows at 3rd and Lindsley are benefits for WMOT. Now, coming up Sunday, I guess you'd say, it's the 30th of August. It's Emily Nenny with Lisa Bouchel on October 4th, Tabitha Meeks with Allison Young. We've got another one booked in November 15th, to be specific. Yarn is the featured act on that particular 895 Alive show at 3rd and Lindsley, and you can get your tickets for any and all of them at 3rdandlindsley.com. When I did my 895 Alive show, co-billed with Eric Vincent Huey, I got to see my old buddy, Eric Roscoe Amble, who, of course, had produced so many people, including Eric Vincent Huey, and he was playing in the band that night. He also produced Bottle Rockets and the Brooklyn Side, and from that very album you're going to hear Early in the Morning coming up in just a few moments here on WMOT.
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Avett Brothers on WMOT Roots Radio. Good afternoon, everybody. I'm Webb Wilder, last of the full-grown men, and I'm just really thrilled to be here with you. Thank you so much for listening. I hope things are going the way you want them to. And if they're not, well, it is the gateway to the weekend. The weekend beckons. It's just around the corner, I promise. Later on, you'll hear selections from, among other people, me, and then James McMurtry, Flying Burrito Brothers, and a bunch more folks besides. Right now, Dave Alvin with Blackjack David on WMOT.

Blackjack David come a-riding through the woods, singing so loud and merry.

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0: belly.
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0: Don't Listen to the Wind, Buddy Miller. Me voy a Pinar del Rey. I hope I said that somewhere in the neighborhood of correctly. That's the Mavericks from their En Español album. Me voy a Pinar del Rey. Leaving song, Kim Ritchie from Edgeland, and the set began with new music from a young lady from Ireland, Murrin Bradley. She's only 20 years old. She must be an old soul. She's been playing since the age of 9, and in her own words says she's steeped in these old blues, and she can really deliver the old songs with the, you know, country blues finger-picking acoustic guitar accompaniment. I'm very impressed with her. On the old-fashioned Saturday morning at 9 a.m. and again Tuesday evening at 8 p.m., Craig hosts playing new bluegrass featuring Laura Lynn Dossett, Poe Ramblin' Boys, and Mountain Grass Unit. That's on the old-fashioned Saturday at 9 a.m. with support from Robert's Western World, Nashville's home for traditional country music.
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It

I was thinking about you crossing southern Alberta. Canola fields at harvest time look like tumbleweeds all raked up into rows, brown rusty contour lines. There's not much moving on a romance radar. Not that I'm craving it all that much, but I still need to feel every once in a while the warmth of a smile and a touch.

0: Carrying the News to Mary, Webb Wilder from Acres of Suede. That came out in 1996. And the lyrics to that song came about as a result of my extreme enthusiasm at the time for all things cowboy and horse related. I was actually a horse owner at the time, and somewhere in some book I had stumbled on the colloquialism, euphemism, term, whatever, of carrying the news to Mary as a term that cowboys used to describe a saddled up horse running with no rider, you know. Picture speaks a thousand words. And so they knew that because of that saddle on that horse, there had been a rider and they may be dead now. So the horse was in fact carrying the news to a woman who might be a widow and might be named Mary. We actually did that song. We don't always do it. We did it at Fox and Lock Saturday night in Leaper's Fork, and many of you were there, and we appreciate you turning out. Our next band show, unless something turns up that I don't know about, will be at the Palace Theater in Gallatin, Saturday, October 10th. Canola Fields, James McMurtry from The Horses and the Hounds. Brand new music from Mike Campbell and the Dirty Knobs, who just keep on getting better, and they started out pretty great. No Regrets, the new album, Mission of Mercy, and the word on the street is that Mike Campbell will be around during Americana Fest next month. I'm not exactly sure when and where he will appear, but I'm looking forward to so much that surrounds all the good stuff that's happening with Americana Fest. Don't Break the Heart, Laura Cantrell from When the Roses Bloom Again. Tomorrow's Friday, finally Friday Live from 3rd and Lindsley returns between noon and 2 p.m., and it's a no-cover show. No admission is charged at the door. You walk inside to find the grill hot and the beer cold and a bunch of like-minded individuals up in there with you, and you can get ready for some great live performances. The artists performing tomorrow will be Bronwyn, Luella, and Alicia Blue. If you can't make it down there, it's kind of a shame because there are other options. You've got the, like I say, the grill's hot, the beer's cold, so you've got libation and lunch options, but we do the live broadcast for you here on WMOT. Hot burrito number one from the Flying Burrito Brothers, the Gilded Palace of Sin, is coming up just as soon as it can here on WMOT.
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The title cut from her Black Cadillac album, Roseanne Cash on WMOT Roots Radio on a good old Thursday afternoon. How y'all doing out there? I'm Webb Wilder, last of the full-grown men. Thank you for listening. And if you continue to listen, you'll be rewarded with music from Old 97, Sunvolt, Jade Bird, and a bunch more folks besides, including Dwight Yoakam from his Blame the Vain album, She'll Remember, on WMOT.

hate you. 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And I mean stay gone forever. You hear me? Ever. So she left. And then I miss her. I'm not going to go into why, mister. Well, there was one particular thing that she used to do late at night. I miss that especially. I can count off, I suppose, 1,000 things I miss. 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

0: House and 90 Acres, Chris Knight. Thank you, Ruthie Foster, from the new Ruthie Foster album, Just Say Yes. You know, she won a Grammy for her previous album, 2025's Mileage, which was produced by Tyler Bryant. So, of course, she used a good judgment of returning to that well. And, of course, last time Tyler brought along his wife, the very talented Rebecca Lovell from Larkin Poe. They're both back, and other folks besides. We wish Ruthie all the best luck with Just Say Yes. On E-Town, Sunday at 9 p.m., hosted by Nick and Helen Forster, Sweden's Jose Gonzalez and New Mexico's Eliza Gilkison. 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

0: delightfully devilish lady couch, Aruba, new from Cimarron 615, Rocky Mountain Rangers, Coulter Wall. And the set began with an old Lefty Frizzell song here done by the late, great John Prine, I Want to Be With You Always. 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And by the way, at Brown's, Roderick August and Luciana Costa from King Margo will be performing. We hope to see a lot of you at one or both of those locations on September 2nd.
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0: I Get No Joy, Jade Bird, Serenade Song, Sun Volt, that's actually new, Jagged, Old 97s, of course the Old 97s are Americana Music Association Lifetime Achievement honorees as of 2025. Perfect Lover, Hayes Carl from Flowers and Liquor began that set. At 6:30 p.m. this evening, on the Local Brew Daily, new music from Old Crow Medicine Show with support from our friends at Brown's Diner. I'm out of time. Jesse Scott is with you at the top of the next hour. Thank you so much for listening. Of course, after Jesse's shift, Erica will be with you between 7 and 10 p.m. this evening, and I'll be speaking to you again after Finally Friday Live from 3rd and Lindsley tomorrow at 2 p.m. Central Time with The List, the Americana Chart Show. And if you miss it, it re-airs Saturday morning at 7 a.m. Thanks again for listening, and get ready for Graham Parsons and Chris Hillman's classic song, Wheels, here done by Christian Parker with Patrick Cleary and Earl Poole Ball on WMOT.
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busy. Ain't that the truth? Presley Hale from her new Hamilton Honey Part 1 EP, getting us rolling for a Thursday afternoon. WMOT Roots Radio. This hour, some Eliza Gilkison, Rodney Crowell, Johnny Blue Skies and the Dark Clouds. And right now, Elizabeth Cook, Sunset Promenade from her brand new album, Great Television, at WMOT.

0: Los Lobos La Bamba. Before that, Dan Tominski from the God Fearing Heathen album. Elizabeth Cook is great television is dropping. And of course, along with that, there's a documentary about her as well. She's been busy, I'll tell you that. WMIT Roots Radio, where finally Friday is happening tomorrow. We have three female fronted projects to bring you. They are Bronwyn at 12 noon, Luella at 12:45, and Alicia Blue at 1:30. Finally, Friday is live from 3rd and Lindsley. Every Friday, it's open to the public with no cover charge. You're invited to join us. Bring the kids, too. It's all ages. And, of course, if you can't be in the room, you can listen right here on the radio.
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She's Crazy for Leaving, Rodney Crowell. Before that, Salty Dog Blues, Groovegrass Boys, The End, The Family, that is the LeBlanc family, including, of course, Dylan LeBlanc, and Peace in Our Hearts, Eliza Gilkison, starting out the set at WMOT Roots Radio. We got tickets for a giveaway for you. The John Cowan Quartet coming to City Winery Wednesday, September 9th, and Newfound Road at the Franklin Theater Friday, September 11th. One entry per household for each of these. And if you win, we ask that you wait 30 days before you enter again. The women have it on the next 895 Alive this Sunday at 7 p.m. for WMOT Roots Radio.

Well, I travel around the country on my merry way. I've been to crowds and felt I was alone. But when I feel like bragging, I just up and say,

0: Maggie Rose, Underestimate Me. That is from No One Gets Out Alive. Before that, Sam Bush, I've Just Seen a Face. You Don't Miss Your Water, Johnny Blue Skies and the Dark Clouds, off Mutiny After Midnight, and Willie Nelson, Lucas Nelson, home in San Antone, WMOT. Roots Radio, we're coming up this Sunday, 8-9-5, Alive at 3rd and Lindsley continues with Emily Nenny and Lisa Bouchel joining us. It is a benefit series for WMOT in this, our 10th anniversary year. Tickets at 3rdandlindsley.com. Emily Nenny coming to the studio next.
1: Hey, Craig Havokhurst here. Coming up on The String, one of my periodic looks into the creative process with one of Roots Music's top producers, Sean Sullivan. Sean cut his teeth at the Butcher Shop, the studio favored by John Prine and Sturgill Simpson. Then he took over the Tractor Shed in Goodlettsville, where he's made Grammy-winning albums by Molly Tuttle, the Traveling McCurries, and others. He welcomed me in, and we had a great talk. Hear it Monday at 8 p.m. or Sunday at 7 a.m. on The String, presented with support from the Franklin Theater, serving Nashville since 1937.
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Oh yeah. Everything gonna be all right this morning. Yes, I know. Oh yeah.

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1: WMOT, Roots Radio for this Thursday afternoon with an in-studio guest, Emily Nenny, joining us. How are you?
2: I am good. How are you doing?
1: I'm good. It's good to see you.
2: Great to see you.
1: Always.
2: Yes, absolutely.
1: Yeah, and congrats on the new record.
2: Thank you.
1: I think it is the best thing you've ever done.
2: Thank you so much.
1: I say that, you know, knowing that you know I have loved the others as well, you know. But yeah, this one definitely has a little more pizzazz. You want to talk about how it came together?
2: Yeah, I wrote it in about a month and a half in 2025. And then we recorded it in Memphis, Tennessee at Matt Rosbang's studio, Southern Grooves, and had the best time there for 10 days. And got to bring in some of Matt's guys from Memphis and a couple of my buddies, and just had my dog Edna in the studio. It was a really good week. It was just the best time I've had recording yet.
1: What kind of dog?
2: We don't know. When we were in Memphis, everybody thought she was a chow, and here everybody thinks she's Australian Shepherd, so who knows? Maybe a little bit of both.
1: So, yeah, I had that with mine. I thought he was corgi, you know, because he herds me.
2: Right.
1: But then we did his DNA, and he's border collie, chihuahua.
2: Ooh.
1: Oh, he's a bossy little thing.
2: Uh-huh. I bet.
1: And he knows everything.
2: I love a smart dog.
1: Dogs are the best. Mm-hmm, they are just so wonderful. And, of course, I have to ask the other question. What did you eat in Memphis?
2: We ate all of Matt Rosbang's suggestions. We had some barbecue. We had some great Mexican food. We had some Thai. We had a little bit of everything.
1: Nice.
2: So I'm not picky. We were very full and happy while recording.
1: I love the continuity that I-40 delivers for the music across Tennessee.
2: Oh, yeah.
1: You know.
2: Me too.
1: Of course, with Dolly passing earlier this week, I just drove past the Grand Ole Opry, and they have a memoriam sign up for her.
2: Mm.
1: But, you know, that whole East Tennessee piece and the Nashville piece and the Memphis piece is amazing. I mean, you know, what a gift, basically, of all these different kind of musics to the world from here.
2: Yeah, it's incredibly special.
1: Being in Memphis must have really feel it in the walls of the studio.
2: Yes, and the people that make music there really care about the music that was made there and its history. Matt Rosbang, you know, worked for Sun Records 4 years, and he brought in just really passionate people. And yeah, it was just really, really special to think about Stax and Sun and just everybody that I grew up listening to. A lot of that music was made in Memphis. So it was very special. Staple Singers, Aretha, William Bell, really special.
1: So cool. So the new album is called Movin' Shoes,
2: right.
1: And I know that there's a dance mental piece to it.
2: Yes, yeah.
1: Where you want people to move their feet.
2: Mm-hmm. Always.
1: Do you want to talk about that?
2: Yeah, we love playing in the honky-tonks. That's my favorite. I love getting to see people show up after a long week and dance for hours on end and dance with each other, with themselves. And it's just it's the happiest I am is just watching everybody out there having a good time. And part of that song also is respect each other when you're out, because more often than not, you know, people are drinking and not thinking about each other. So it was a little bit of like a how to act when you're out. People need a reminder.
1: Yeah, sometimes.
2: Yeah.
1: So, of course, you know, you're coming to play 895 Alive for us on Sunday at 3rd and Lindsley, and there's going to be a dance floor for you.
2: I hope we get some dancers out there.
1: I think we should.
2: Please,
1: yeah.
2: Please, yes.
1: That's one of the things I love, seeing two-step happen in different places when there's all kinds of ages. People change partners all the time, and it's just really, it's fun to watch.
2: It really is.
1: It's so great.
2: Yeah.
1: So are you doing a lot of two-stepping around here? Or?
2: I used to definitely. I'd go out 5 nights a week and go two-stepping, you know, at Roberts and Honky Tonk Tuesdays. And I think those were my two main spots. And Santa's Pub, of course, for the live band on Sundays, which hopefully we can bring those dancers to, yeah, Third and Lindsley.
1: Yeah. So tickets available, by the way, at thirdandlindsley.com. Mm-hmm. And it's a benefit for WMIT. We have Lisa Bouchel on the night as well. So she'll be opening. She'll be on at 7. And then Emily Nenny on at 8. So we should listen to the song Movin' Shoes.
2: Perfect.

0: Movin' Shoes. Emily Nenny is our guest here in the studio at Riverside Revival for WMOT Roots Radio. Love that.
1: I love it too.
0: So great. What else is going on with you?
1: Not too much touring. We got back from Europe. We were in Europe for a few weeks, enjoying playing in all these different places, and went to Spain for the first time. It was really cool. And got a tour, though, opening for Silverada in the fall. I'm looking forward to. And I...
0: That's a cool booking.
1: Yeah, I'm really looking forward to
0: it. I love those guys.
1: Me too. Yeah, I actually haven't gotten to see them live in years, so I'm really looking forward to it.
0: Yeah, since the name change, really, for
1: right?
0: me.
1: Right, yeah, so. me too. Yeah. Get some new merch, you know?
0: Merch is so great.
1: Yeah, I know.
0: And my whole wardrobe.
1: Yes.
0: Logos.
1: Drawers, yeah, drawers of graphic tees,
0: yeah,
1: of course.
0: So great.
1: Yeah.
0: And of course, I have to ask, what did you eat in Europe?
1: You know, a lot of pickled things,
0: pickles,
1: hard-boiled eggs were aplenty, and that was, what else? Yeah, a lot of pickled things. It was such a blur. It was such a blur. I don't even remember what I ate. I remember being pretty hungry, though. You'd eat, like, once or twice a day. I was pretty hungry while I was over there. Wasn't their fault. It was all my fault, but... Excited to come back and eat American style.
0: Yeah,
1: you know?
0: That's what the green room is for, though. You know.
1: Yes, yes. Lots of Swedish candies in the green room.
0: Oh,
1: so okay.
0: Interesting.
1: Yeah, yeah. Wouldn't expect that one.
0: Yeah, I just went to Italy at the end of May, and
1: that's beautiful.
0: We ate all this food that looked like other food. There was like a lot of Michelin sort of, you know, art. There was art on your plate.
1: Oh, incredible! You know,
0: this is a tomato, or it looks like a tomato, but it's actually. Not a tomato, and it's not tomato skin. And
1: yeah. Do you like that?
0: Oh, it was amazing.
1: Cool.
0: It was weird, but amazing. Yeah. I mean, you know, for people to really take the time to create this illusion
1: Absolutely. That
0: you're about to eat a tomato.
1: Yeah, true
0: but
1: art.
0: But it's actually, you know, beef tartare inside with a tomato puree that they baked in a way that, so it's glossy. And it,
1: whoa,
0: serious.
1: Yeah.
0: They were serious.
1: True art.
0: And there were oranges and lemons everywhere. Which,
1: oh, my goodness.
0: Just walking in these canopies of, you know, and you're not allowed to pick them in Italy where I was on the Amalfi Coast. You're not allowed to touch. It's, because there's somebody's.
1: Right. Okay. That makes sense. I respect that.
0: You know,
1: sure.
0: But yeah, it was great. Aww, it's great being away, too. And
1: I
0: love being able to kind of expand the horizons to know that there's life, you know, going on. And it was really cool. It was cool to be away. So it's always great to come back. And I think you appreciate your life more a little bit, you know, when you bounce different places.
1: Yeah.
0: It's one of the things that about touring I find. You know, really so remarkable that you get these little snippets of real life in all these places.
1: Oh, yeah. We played in a barn in the Netherlands and by this wheat field and farm on this huge lake that was just beautiful, and got to just see all these incredible people and see how they live. Just such a different way. But I love it. I love it.
0: Europe is cool, too, because for the time that it would take you to go to the next state, you're in a different language.
1: Yes, yeah.
0: You know, you're in a totally different culture.
1: Yeah.
0: You're eating different food.
1: Yeah.
0: There's a blend, too, as you go across the border where, you know, you might have both, you know, German and French, you know, but then you get deeper in and it's...
1: Yeah.
0: Yeah, it's such a trip.
1: It is.
0: It's so great.
1: It's
0: incredible. I love being on the road. I love it so much.
1: Yeah.
0: So we'll look forward to the tour with Silverada. What do you want to play for us next?
1: Let's see. How about Not a Winner?
0: You want to set this song up?
1: I wrote this thinking about the many things I have not won and how that is okay. I'm a big participant ribbon winner. Big stack of them from my childhood and... How we still get to learn so much, and it's still great to be a part of it. It sounds like I'm just saying that, but I really mean it, and wanted to remind other people it's okay to not get, you know, get the gold.
0: Not get the trophy.
1: Yeah.
0: It's really funny because we're such a nation of trophies.
1: We are. We absolutely
0: We've come
1: are.
0: To expect them.
1: Uh-huh.
0: But it's absolutely wonderful when you actually take the ride, take the journey. That's really where the juice is.
1: Yes, yes. I agree.
0: Let's listen to it.

0: Emily Nenny is our guest in the studio as we play stuff from her new Move and Shoes album. That was not a winner. And again, we're so looking forward to the show on Sunday night at 3rd and Lindsley, 895 Alive, to benefit WMOT. You're bringing the band?
1: I am bringing the band.
0: Woo!
1: Yes, we've got Caleb Bays on pedal steel. I got to play with him during CMA for the Wrangler remix stage, and it was a really good time. So looking forward to playing some songs from Movin' Shoes and some older stuff, too.
0: It's going to be a fun time.
1: Yes.
0: And those are early nights. You know, people are like, oh, I can't go out at Sunday night.
1: Yeah.
0: It's a school night.
1: Yeah.
0: But we're done at 9.
1: We're done at 9.
0: Yeah. So, you know, 7 to 9 is a good time.
1: It works very well for me. I love that. I love an early night.
0: Yeah. Oh, me too. You know, especially knowing Monday and, you know, the work day starts and, you know, you don't want to have been out till 4 in the morning.
1: Right.
0: I used to do that.
1: Yes. Oh, yeah.
0: And then not
1: sure.
0: sleep and go to work. But I don't do that anymore.
1: I can't do that anymore. No way.
0: And you're young.
1: Yeah, I stopped doing that 10 years ago when I was, almost 25. So, those were the good old days.
0: It's funny, too. Recently, we had Eddie Ninefold come and brought him in at 11:30. And I asked, because they were playing with the Black Keys the night before, what time they went to bed. And they were like, oh, 1 o'clock. You know, I mean, they got off stage. They were good boys.
1: Wow. Good for them. Okay.
0: Which I love that, being disciplined and how you get to where you want to be is by keeping your eyes on the prize.
1: Absolutely.
0: And partying really can take you, you know, somewhere else.
1: It sure can.
0: You know, divert your energy and not have you be sharp and ready for whatever.
1: Right. So, I totally agree.
0: Words to live by.
1: Yes. Yes.
0: One more song.
1: Let's do Good Ma'am from my new record, Movin' Shoes, inspired by Otis Redding and by being an emotional, expressive person and having that not be a bad thing, but also, you know, holding yourself accountable. But as a woman working with a lot of men a lot of the time, sometimes it is nice to say, hey, I'm not a bad person because I am wanting to talk through something that's actually important.
0: You have to assert yourself. This is the Dolly way.
1: Yes.
0: All of us need to pay more attention to the Dolly way. And she did it with love and light and, you know, spirit and humor.
1: Yes.
0: But she got her way.
1: She did.
0: It's a word.
1: Yes. She's incredible.

0: 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Thanks for coming and hanging out.
1: Thank you for having me. It was so good to see you again and chat with you.
0: So good to see you. And I will see you Sunday night.
1: I cannot wait at 3rd and Lindsley.
0: Yep. 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
1: Congratulations.
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0: Grateful Dead, Cumberland Blues, Rattlesnake Shaking Woman before that, Ray Wiley Hubbard with Larkin Poe, and we heard Hubris Came to Town, Full Chord with Billy Strings, WMOT Roots Radio. My thanks again to Emily Nenny for coming and hanging out in the studio with us at Riverside Revival for WMOT Roots Radio. So fun to catch up with her. You know, WMOT is going to be celebrating our 10th anniversary as Roots Radio this coming Wednesday, September 2nd. I know, it doesn't seem possible. We'll be at Brown's Diner for lunch from 11 a.m. to 1 p.m. We'll have music from Roderick August, Luciana Costa from King Margo, and Brennan Wadle. Then it's happy hour at Robert's Western World in the afternoon from 4:30 to 6:30. 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

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Jesse Scott with music coming this hour from J.D. McPherson, Paul Thorne. Bottom of the hour, Old Crow Medicine Show for the Local Brew Daily. And right now, it's Van Morrison with Evening Shadows. Yeah, the sun's at a weird angle these days. WMOT.

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What the Hell Is Going On? Paul Thorne with the title track. That is his covers record. Before that, Brent Cobb, Living the Dream. J.D. McPherson, It's All Over But the Shouting. And Gray Delisle and Les Green starting the set. I'm Gonna Let You Call Me Baby from Gray and Green. 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

0: Dave Alvin, Beautiful City, Cross the River. Brandi Carlile before that, coming to play Bridgestone on Saturday. Mainstream Kid, We Are One, Gary Nicholson and Old Crow Medicine Show, and Evan Felker, Revolution Now, today's Local Brew Daily, WMOT. Erica comes your way top of the hour. I'll see you tomorrow for Finally Friday at 3rd and Lindsley from noon to 2. Have a great night.
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